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Classic hits on Cola. How would you feel about a Home Alone reboot? Well, before you say no, Macaulay Culkin, a.k.a. Kevin McAllister, is said to be the one pitching the idea to Disney.

Kids on Cola, and how about seeing Boy George and Culture Club coming to Pacific Amphitheater Sunday, September 6th. 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All next week, win the tickets with Jesse Duran in the morning. 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

Justin Bieber's performance at the FIFA World Cup final 2 weeks ago, quite a moneymaker for charity. 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
2: Hello again, and welcome to American Top 40. My name's Casey Kasem, and we're about to do our weekly countdown to the most popular songs in the land. Our rankings come straight off the official Billboard surveys of record stores and radio stations all across the USA, and we count them down from number 40 to number 1. First, let's recap the top three hits of last week. Last week, number 3 was Dancing in the Dark by Bruce Springsteen, and the number 2 song last week was this haunting hit.

Ray Parker Jr. with the number two song last week, Ghostbusters. I'm Casey Kasem. This is American Top 40. We're reviewing last week's top three. And this was last week's number one song.

0: the number one song in the land last week, When Doves Cry by Prince. It's fourth week at the top spot. And that completes our recap of last week's top three on American Top 40. I'm Casey Kasem. In the history of the chart, the only recording act that has hit the top 40 with more than four songs from the same album has been Michael Jackson. But now another act, a singing, songwriting, piano player, is about to break the four-song barrier. And the song that does it for him is coming up.
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0: Leading off the survey is the latest hit for the San Francisco band who went to number 5 a couple of months ago with Sister Christian. Their follow-up debut's now at number 40. Here's Night Ranger with When You Close Your Eyes.

Night Ranger on American Top 40, debuting at number 40 with When You Close Your Eyes. Until this week, only one act in chart history had ever managed to get more than four top 40 singles from one album. More than a dozen acts have had albums that generated as many as four top 40 singles, but it took Michael Jackson's phenomenal album Thriller to break the four-song barrier. And Michael wasn't satisfied with just five top 40 singles. He put seven songs from Thriller into the top 40. In fact, all seven made the top 10. Well, this week, another act joins Michael Jackson in getting more than four songs from the same album into the top 40. This man writes the songs he sings, and he plays his own piano. And as of this week, he has five top 40 hits from one album. He's hit with Tell Her About It, Uptown Girl, The Longest Time, and the album's title song, An Innocent Man. That's four. This week, his fifth single from the album, An Innocent Man, debuts in the top 40 at number 39. It's called Leave a Tender Moment Alone. Here's Billy Joel.

0: Billy Joel and Leave a Tender Moment Alone, debuting at number 39 and making it 5 top 40 hits from the same album, An Innocent Man LP. 38 big ones to number 1 as the countdown continues.
1: Casey's Coast to Coast.
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0: 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At number 38 for the third week in a row, it's the first top 40 hit for the Boston band called Face to Face. Here's 10-9-8.

0: Lead vocalist Lori Sargent. The group Face to Face. They're at number 38 for the third consecutive week with 10-9-8. Coming up, a debut song that establishes a landmark in chart history. It puts the first woman singer in a class with Bing Crosby, Perry Como, Frank Sinatra, Elvis Presley, and the Beatles. She's about to become the first woman to hit the top 40 50 times.
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0: Billboard ranks them, AT40 counts them down. I'm Casey Kasem. Four songs debut this week. The four hits that fall out of the survey are Boys Do Fall in Love by Robin Gibb, No Way Out by Jefferson Starship, The Heart of Rock and Roll by Huey Lewis and the News, and Dance All Days by Wang Chung. Those are the droppers this week. Now, here's another debut. Jermaine Jackson's fifth top 40 solo hit. It's Dynamite.

Jermaine Jackson debuting at number 37 from the LP Jermaine Jackson, that's Dynamite. Now we're up to a debut song that establishes a chart history landmark. Since the Billboard chart began 44 years ago, only a handful of recording acts have put 50 songs or more into the top 40. And all of them were men. Bing Crosby, Perry Como, Frank Sinatra, Elvis Presley, and the members of the Beatles. Those eight men have each been on more than 50 top 40 hits. The women who've come closest are Joe Stafford, Patti Page, and Dinah Shore. They've all had more than 40 top 40s. But it's been left to another woman to make it to 50. She's the superstar who began her career singing lead on all the hits the Supremes had until her departure from that super trio back in 1970. And now, 14 years later, she's adding another chapter to all the chart history she's already written. She debuts in the top 40 this week in a duet with Julio Iglesias called All of You. And it becomes the 50th record-setting time this woman has been on a top 40 hit. Debuting at number 36 this week, it's the sensational Diana Ross.

0: the first chart single together for Julio Iglesias and Diana Ross. Debuting at number 36, it's All of You from Julio's LP, 1100 Bel Air Place, as the countdown continues.
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0: 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With their recent number one smash, here's Duran Duran.
1: Number

Biggest dropper in the countdown, falling from 21 to 35, 14 notches. Oldest record in the countdown, 15 consecutive weeks for Duran Duran and The Reflex. At number 34 in the survey is the hit song by a woman who's become quite a star over the last few months. In the New York Times, critic John Rockwell wrote, "She's appeared on every talk show dressed with a flamboyance that makes Boy George look like a banker, telling tales in an exaggerated New York street accent full of squeaks and giggles. Her videos are everywhere. But her album, She's So Unusual, is both nutsily endearing and potentially enduring, moving in a way that suggests she may well have things to tell us for years to come." The woman John Rockwell of the New York Times is talking about? Cyndi Lauper. Her latest hit climbs five notches to number 34 this week. Here's She Bop.

0: Cyndi Lauper's third top 40 hit moves from 39 to 34, up five notches with Shib Up.
1: Number 33.
0: Up four notches, the first top 40 hit for Scandal, the band out of New York featuring lead singer Patti Smyth, The Warrior.

Scandal featuring Patti Smythe at number 33, moving up four notches, The Warrior. At number 32, the current hit by the Go-Go's from their album Talk Show. Now, the album was produced by Englishman Martin Rushent, who's known for working with acts who don't use real drummers. They use synthesizers and computers. That prospect didn't thrill the Go-Go's drummer Gina Schock. She said, "When we met, I told him, 'Martin, I haven't been playing for 12 years to let a machine do my job.'" Well, they reached a compromise. Martin Rushent and Gina programmed a drum computer as a guide for the band, and later, Gina recorded over those tracks. Of the Talk Show album's 10 songs, 3 songs feature a computer-generated drum sound. The rest feature the real thing from Gina Schock. Here's one of them. At number 32, The Go-Go's, Turn to You.

0: 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Turn to You from the LP Talk Show by the Go-Go's. I'm Casey Kasem. This is AT40 in Hollywood. We're counting down the week's 40 biggest singles, and we're 31 hits away from number one. We'll continue in a moment, so stay right where you are.
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8: 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We're Not Gonna Take It.

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2: In Hollywood, this is Casey Kasem on American Top 40. We're counting down the biggest hits in the nation, and on we go.
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2: Sheila Escovedo, who bills herself as Sheila E., climbs five notches this week to number 31 with her first hit, Sheila E., with a title song from her album, The Glamorous Life.

Sheila E. on American Top 40, moving up 5, third week in the countdown to number 31, The Glamorous Life. At number 30 is a song whose title comes from the Latin word alias, meaning elsewhere. And that's what an alibi does for you. It proves you were somewhere else. Here's Sergio Mendes with Alibis.

0: number 30 in popularity, Alibis, from the LP Confetti by Sergio Mendes, lead vocalist Joe Pazullo. We're counting down to the former lead singer of the band that rock critics once called America's answer to the Rolling Stones, a lead singer who used to be a disc jockey and sounded like this.
1: Now I got a little sound, don't just turn around, give us a call, don't just stall. We're going to carry it on till it's done, we're going to have lots of fun.
0: His story and his first solo hit are coming up.
2: Casey's Coast to Coast, American.
0: So far, Huey Lewis's current album, Called Sports, has produced four top 40 hits. Heart and Soul, which hit number 8. I Want a New Drug, which reached number 6. The Heart of Rock and Roll, which also made number 6. And the song that moves up to number 29 this week. Here's Huey Lewis in the News with If This Is It.

0: Huey Lewis and the News. They debuted last week at 35. This week they move up to 29 with If This Is It. Now on American Top 40, we're up to the first solo hit by the former lead singer of the band that rock critics once called America's answer to the Rolling Stones. I'm talking about the J. Geils Band and their former frontman, Peter Wolf. Now, Peter's move into rock and roll was not as direct as a lot of musicians. When he was 20 years old, he moved from his hometown, the Bronx, to Boston, where he pursued a career as an artist, a painter. It was hard to make a living as a painter, so Peter Wolf became a disc jockey, the late night man on radio station WBCN-FM. When our interviewer, Alan Kaltman, asked Peter Wolf if it was true that he'd been Boston's hottest late night DJ, Peter gave us a spontaneous demonstration right over the phone. Here's Peter Wolf.
1: Yes, sir. The Wolf of Goof and Mama Tupa Show. Welcome the little ladies of the night. The kids from Alabama. Keep it all here. All the shit set at sea. Do it to you and get it right through you. Now I got a little sound. Don't turn around. Give us a call. Don't you stall. We're going to carry it on till it's done. We're going to have lots of fun.
0: After a time, Peter gave up DJing to become a rhythm and blues singer in a band called The Hallucinations. When that band broke up a few months later, he helped form the J. Geils Band. And in 12 years of making records, they had 14 hit albums and 10 top 40 singles, including smashes like Freeze Frame and Centerfold. In late 1983, Peter Wolf left the J. Geils Band and is now working as a solo act. His first top 40 hit on his own debuted last week and climbed six notches to number 28. Here's former rapping DJ Peter Wolf with Lights Out. Lights Out!

0: on American Top 40, his first solo chart single debuted last week at 34. This week moves to 28 in our countdown. Lights Out, the title song from that LP. 27 big ones to number one as the countdown rolls on.
1: The hits from coast to coast.
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0: AT40 originates in Hollywood. I'm Casey Kasem. Here's a song by a man who lives on one of the islands of the Lesser Antilles, that string of islands that separate the Caribbean Sea from the Atlantic. He's on the island of Barbados. He's Eddie Grant at number 27 with Romancing the Stone.
1: I'm

Eddie Grant on American Top 40 from the LP Going for Broke. He wrote the song, he produced the song. He falls a notch to number 27 with Romancing the Stone. At number 26 in our survey of the 40 biggest hits in the USA, this one moves up six notches. It's Billy Squier out of Boston making his home in New York. Rock Me Tonight.

0: Esquire on American Top 40, fourth week in the countdown, moving from 32 to 26 in our survey with Rock Me Tonight. Coming up, a long-distance dedication from an American man in Barbados to a Barbadian woman in America.
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0: There are 19 songs by male soloists in our survey this week, and this is one of them. Glenn Frey climbs five notches to number 25 with his song called Sexy Girl.

former Eagle Glenn Frey. His third top 40 solo hit, moving up five notches to number 25 in our countdown from the LP All-Nighter, That Sexy Girl. This is Casey Kasem on American Top 40 in Hollywood. Now we're up to our long-distance dedication. It's from a young man who's gone from one extreme on the emotional spectrum to the other. Here's what he writes. Dear Casey, a few years ago I had a nervous breakdown. My whole life collapsed when my parents and two brothers died in a car accident on the way to UCLA for my college graduation. I couldn't control the guilt I felt about it. I tried to commit suicide twice, but each time there was someone there who saved me. I finally left home and moved to Barbados in the West Indies to get away from the memories. There, I met Marguerite. Casey, at first she scared me. You see, she's everything I'm not. Confident, outgoing, and unselfish. She's also black. I watched her for months in awe of the way she handled the bummers life threw at her. I found myself falling in love even before we spoke. After a lot of false starts, I finally asked her out, and we became very close. She, more than all the doctors, helped me to take hold of my life. I used to say to myself, there's no reason to live, so why bother? Well, Maggie gave me all the reasons I needed. She taught me how to laugh, and more importantly, how to let go and cry. I got up my courage and asked Maggie to marry me. She said yes. We'll be separated for a while because she's entered college in the USA. Casey, will you please play Hello for Maggie in Syracuse, New York? Lionel Richie is her favorite singer, and in that song, he asks all the questions and says all the things I wanted to in those weeks I agonized over popping the question. But most of all, it says to Marguerite, I love you. Thank you. I remain a grateful American. Yours sincerely, Mark. Mark, here's your long-distance dedication.

0: That's the recent number one smash by Lionel Richie, Hello. A long-distance dedication from Mark, an American in Barbados, to his fiancée Marguerite, a student at Syracuse University. And the countdown continues. The hits from coast to
1: coast. 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
0: 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Steve Perry climbs a notch this week to number 24 with his follow-up to O'Sherry. Steve Perry of Journey with She's Mine.

0: Survey song number 24 from the LP Street Talk, that's She's Mine by Steve Perry, moving up a notch this week. Several listeners have written in asking what song made the biggest move within the top 40. Well, the song that holds that record was a huge hit for Elvis Presley right when John F. Kennedy was elected president. But the song had first been a hit when Calvin Coolidge was president back in 1926. Details coming up.
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0: Every week we count down the most popular songs in the land. From Waite, Maine to Waiteville, West Virginia. From Waitsburg, Washington to Waitsfield, Vermont. At number 23, here's John Waite, formerly of the Babies, with Missing You.

0: 40, moving up 6 notches, third week in the countdown to number 23 with Missing You. Now, let's answer that question about fast-moving songs. We have 4 letters from different listeners all asking, what song holds the record for making the biggest move within the top 40? Well, the song that holds that particular record was a number one smash in 1960 for the King of Rock, Elvis Presley. It hit number one just a few days after John F. Kennedy was elected president. It was a song that leaped all the way from number 35 to number 2. A massive jump of 33 notches in a single week. And interestingly, it was a song that first became popular more than 30 years before Elvis recorded it, way back in the roaring 20s when Calvin Coolidge was president. The song called Are You Lonesome Tonight was first recorded in the late 20s and early 30s by several artists. In 1960, Elvis Presley proved that a good song is a good song, and its age has nothing to do with it. And there's the answer to that question asked by a number of listeners. The song that holds the record for the biggest leap within the top 40, Are You Lonesome Tonight, by Elvis Presley, with a leap of 33 notches from 35 to number 2. Thanks to you all for writing in. Incidentally, if anybody wants to write to us for any reason, grab a paper and pencil. I'll have our mailing address in a few minutes. Now, on with the countdown.
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0: With the 6th top 40 hit from the movie Footloose, here's Kenny Loggins, and I'm Free.

0: Lark, born and raised in the state of Washington. He's 36 years old. He's at number 22 again this week with his 13th Top 40 appearance. The song, I'm Free, Heaven Helps the Man. I'm Casey Kasem. This is American Top 40 in Hollywood. We're counting down the week's 40 biggest hits, and we're 21 hits away from number one. We'll continue in just a moment.
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18: Number 21.
0: With a song that peaked at number 4 a few weeks ago, here's Laura Branigan. It's the title song from her album, Self Control.

falling from 17 to 21 on American Top 40 with her fourth Top 40 hit. That's Laura Branigan and Self Control. At number 20 in the survey is the hit by The Cars, a band who, like some other acts, like to listen to their recordings on car speakers before they release them. The Cars' Rick Ocasek says, "The car test is the test. I always do it. The speakers are right in your ears. Close the windows and you're in your own world. I'll often just run out of the studio with a cassette of the mix and play it in the car. If it sounds good, then I say yes." End of quote from Rick Ocasek of The Cars, who depends on car speakers to let him know if their recordings are right. Here's one that passed the test. At number 20 this week, it's Magic, The Cars.

0: The cars on American Top 40 with Magic falling from 16 to 20 in our countdown. Whatever happened to the band who in 1978 hit number one with this smash? I wanna kiss you all over. The band who had that number one hit disappeared from the music scene soon after. Recently, they reemerged and hit number one twice. Not on the pop chart, but on the country chart. Details coming up.
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0: I'm Casey Kasem, counting them down.
1: Number 19.
0: There are six acts in the countdown enjoying their first Top 40 hits. Here's one of these newcomers, the band out of L.A. called Rat. They move from number 23 to number 19 with Round and Round. Here's Rat.

The group Rap. Their first chart single is at number 19, moving up four notches, fourth week in the countdown. Round and Round. Now, let's find out what happened to the band who had one of the biggest hits of 1978. A song that spent 4 weeks at number one. This song.

0: From 1978, that's a piece of the number one smash, Kiss You All Over, by the band Exile. Exile had formed in the mid-1960s, and Kiss You All Over was their first top 40 hit. They followed up their number one smash with a number 40 song, You Thrill Me, then another lesser chart hit. And that was the last the pop chart has seen of the group Exile. Exile disbanded, and members J.P. Pennington and Sonny LaMare returned to their roots, to country music, and they started writing country songs. The team of Pennington and LaMare wrote three number one country hits, Alabama's Take Me Down and The Closer You Get, and Janie Fricke's It Ain't Easy. And this year, the reformed Exile has been to the top of the country charts themselves, hitting number one twice with Woke Up in Love and I Don't Want to Be a Memory. J.P. Pennington of Exile says, "When we first formed, we were influenced by rock, but we all grew up with country music, and what we're doing now is the most comfortable music we've ever done. Before, it was like we were pushing to get something. Now, it just flows, natural and easy." End of quote. And that's what happened to Exile, who've gone from being a successful pop act in the late 70s to becoming a successful country act in the 1980s. And the countdown continues on American Top 40.
1: Number 18.
0: Here's the hit duet by Loverboy's Mike Reno and Hart's Ann Wilson. It climbed as high as number 7 a few weeks ago. This week it dropped 6 notches. Almost Paradise.

0: Almost Paradise. Mike Reno and Ann Wilson on American Top 40 from the LP Footloose soundtrack. It falls six notches to number 18. And the countdown rolls on.
1: Casey's Coast to Coast.
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0: Once a week with AT40, and you know how your favorite songs are doing across the USA. Like the first top 40 hit for Canadian singer and songwriter Corey Hart. Up two notches to number 17, here's Sunglasses at Night.

Sunglasses at Night at number 17, moving up two notches, seventh week in the countdown. By Corey Hart from Montreal, Canada. The song at number 16 in our countdown moves up four notches this week. The four-man band formed in 1974 in Pasadena, California. Here's Van Halen from the LP 1984, Panama.

0: Van Halen on AT40 with Panama, moving from number 20 to 16 in popularity. We're counting down to the Thompson Twins, an act whose name suggests they're related, but they're not. In the rock era, two acts who sound related but aren't have hit number one. The act who had Black Water and the act who had You've Lost That Lovin' Feelin'. Details coming up.
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0: Every week, American Top 40 is heard in the 50 states and around the world on great radio stations like WCLG, 13 AM and FM 100, Morgantown, West Virginia, KNOG, Havre, Montana, and WENS, Indianapolis, Indiana. Here's the singer who was born and raised in Greenville, South Carolina, and now lives in Atlanta, Georgia, Peebo Bryson, climbing three notches to number 15 with If Ever You're in My Arms Again.

Moving from 18 to 15 in our countdown to the 40 biggest, Peebo Bryson and If Ever You're In My Arms Again, from the LP Straight From the Heart. Now we're up to the current hit by the Thompson Twins. Their name suggests that they're related, but they're not. Now, in the rock era, we've had 10 acts in the top 40 whose names imply the members are related but aren't, like the Blues Brothers and the Ritchie Family. Well, only two of those acts who sound related but aren't have hit number one. First was the male duo who hit number one with You've Lost That Lovin' Feelin'. That was by singers Bill Medley and Bobby Hatfield, who were known as the Righteous Brothers. Then there's the act who hit number one with Blackwater, a band of musicians from San Jose, California, who called themselves the Doobie Brothers. So the Righteous Brothers and the Doobies are the two acts in the rock era who have hit number one and whose name implies they're related but are not. But let me add a footnote for trivia buffs. There was a group of top studio musicians from Philadelphia who hit number one with a song called TSOP and who called themselves MFSB. They were not related. And if they'd spelled out their name, mother, father, sister, brother, we'd have put them in with the Righteous Brothers and the Doobie Brothers. Just a little far-out trivia. Now, here's the latest act who sound like they're related but aren't, and also sound like they're a duo but are a trio. Here are the Thompson Twins at number 14 this week with Dr. Doctor.

0: Survey song number 14 again this week by Tom Bailey, Joe Leeway, and Alana Curry, who call themselves the Thompson Twins. Doctor, Doctor. And the countdown continues.
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0: It jumped around in the top 10 for 8 weeks, peaked at number 3. This week it slips down 3 notches to number 13. Jump from I Love, the Pointer Sisters.

0: The Pointer Sisters on American Top 40 at number 13, falling three notches with Jump for My Love from the LP Breakout. Coming up, a long-distance dedication from a teenage girl who's had a tough time adjusting to her parents' divorce.
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0: I'm Casey Kasem. The Texas trio ZZ Top have hit the top 40 four times with Tush, I Thank You, Give Me All Your Lovin', and this song, their biggest hit single yet. After 2 weeks at number 8, it drops to number 12, Legs.

ZZ Top and Legs, Billy Gibbons, Dusty Hill, and Frank Beard. Their song falls from number 8 down to number 12 this week. Legs from the album Eliminator. I'm Casey Kasem. This is American Top 40 in Hollywood. Now we're up to our long distance dedication. And this dedication's from a girl in Colorado who writes about how it sometimes takes time to accept changes in your life. Her letter begins, "Dear Casey, I'm 15 years old. When I was 13 years old, my parents got a divorce. And when my father got married to Barbara, I thought she was trying to take the place of my real mother. Barbara and I went through a lot of problems, mostly caused by me, and I really gave her a hard time. I was getting into trouble with the police and losing my parents' trust until I realized that Barbara wasn't trying to take my mother's place, but only trying to make a new place for herself and trying to guide me the right way through life. So, could you please play Looks Like We Made It to tell Barbara that I'm sorry and I love you. Thank you, Chrissy." Chrissy, here's your long-distance dedication.

0: Looks Like We Made It. A long-distance dedication from Chrissy in Alamosa, Colorado, to her stepmother, Barbara. My name's Casey Kasem. This is AT40. Our countdown to the most popular hits in the USA continues in a moment. We've got the 11 biggest hits coming right up.
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0: 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Hello to KCMP in Brush, Colorado, and CKTS in Sherbrooke, Quebec, Canada. 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My name's Casey Kasem. 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
0: The hit song by English singer Billy Idol drops six notches from number 5 this week, Eyes Without a Face.

0: Eyes Without a Face from the LP Rebel Yell. Billy Idol on American Top 40, falling six notches to number 11. There's a member of a duo in the countdown who got his first big break in show business as a teenager on a telethon playing drums for Marvin Gaye, all because an older drummer couldn't find the beat. That story is coming up.
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0: I'm Casey Kasem, counting them down. As a solo artist, Dan Hartman has had two top 40 hits. The first came in 1979, a disco hit called Instant Replay. It reached number 29. His second top 40 solo hit is bigger. It moves three notches to number 10 this week. Dan Hartman with I Can Dream About You.

Hartman with the first to the 10 hottest records in the USA. He moves up three notches with I Can Dream About You. Now we're up to the hit song Breakin' by the duo of Ollie and Jerry, and the story that songwriter and drummer Ollie Brown told us about how he got his first big break in show business. It was back in the early 70s in Ollie's hometown of Detroit. Ollie was only 18 at the time and played in a local band. That group was booked on a telethon for sickle cell anemia, and among the celebrities scheduled to appear was superstar Marvin Gaye. Well, Marvin was trying to work out his numbers with the telethon's house band, and the drummer, an older man from the musicians' union, was having trouble for some reason getting the timing right. One of the telethon's officials, who had heard young Ollie Brown rehearsing with his band, suggested that Marvin Gaye ask Ollie to back him up. And he did, and it was a bigger break than Ollie could ever imagine. Because as he played drums on stage for Marvin Gaye, in the wings was another Detroit superstar, Stevie Wonder. Stevie was backstage talking with a new guitar player he'd signed, Ray Parker Jr., who incidentally was a childhood friend of Ollie Brown. Stevie listened while Ollie played that night. And some months later, when Stevie needed a drummer for his 1972 tour, Ray Parker reminded him of Ollie Brown. He auditioned for Stevie Wonder, and he got the job. Ollie had just turned 19. For Ollie Brown, it was the start of a successful career as a band musician, session player, and later producer. Ollie's first top 40 hit with his partner Jerry Knight is at number 9 this week on American Top 40. Ollie and Jerry doing Breakin'. There's No Stopping Us.

0: the duo of Ollie and Jerry on American Top 40. Their first chart single has just reached the top 10, moving from number 11 to number 9. From the film Breakin', that's Breakin', There's No Stopping Us. And the countdown continues.
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0: 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Now on American Top 40, the biggest mover of the week. Up 7 notches to number 8, Lionel Richie and Stuck on You.

Stuck on You by Lionel Richie. Biggest moving record within the countdown from number 15 to number 8. 7 notches. At number 7 in the survey is Sad Songs by the songwriting team of Elton John and Bernie Taupin. Together, they wrote and then Elton sang some of the biggest hits of the 70s. They stopped collaborating in 1976. And then, last year, they reunited for Elton's album, Too Low for Zero. That album generated 3 hits, I'm Still Standing, Kiss the Bride, and I guess that's why they call it the Blues. It looks like the Taupin John team are off and running again. At number 7, Sad Songs Say So Much, Elton John.

0: Sad Song, Say So Much by 37-year-old Elton John at number 7 again this week. Coming up on American Top 40, a hit song by a woman who has just set an all-time record. She is now the oldest woman ever to have hit the top 10.
1: The hits from coast to coast.
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5: These are the most popular songs in the land, as ranked by Billboard magazine. Holding the same position this week as last week, Rod Stewart at number 6 with Infatuation.

Stewart on American Top 40 at number 6 again this week, third week in the top 10 with Infatuation. Now, we're up to the oldest woman ever to hit the top 10. She took over the title just a week ago. Contenders in this category have included Barbara Streisand, who last hit the top 10 when she was 38 years and 11 months, and Diana Ross, who hit when she was 38 and 8 months. But until recently, the record for oldest woman in the top 10 has been held by a woman originally from East Orange, New Jersey. And in 1983, at the age of 41, she hit the top 10 with this song. Listen. Why do you have to be a heartbreaker? Is it a lesson that I never knew? That's Heartbreaker by Dionne Warwick. When it hit the top 10, it made Dionne, then age 41, the oldest woman to ever hit the top 10. But now, that record's been shattered. Because a woman originally from Nutbush, Tennessee, has made the top 10 at the age of 44. And here she is, the unstoppable Tina Turner, climbing 4 notches this week to number 5 with What's Love Got to Do with It? Or What's Age Got to Do with It?

0: Tina Turner on American Top 40, moving from number 9 to number 5 in the countdown with What's Love Got to Do with It? Four big ones to number 1 as the countdown continues.
1: Casey's Coast to Coast. 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
0: The hits get bigger and the numbers get smaller.
1: Number 4.
0: You can't start a fire without a spark. Here's 34-year-old Bruce Springsteen with his recent number 2 smash, Dancing in the Dark.

Bruce Springsteen on American Top 40 with a song that spent 4 weeks at number two. Last week fell to number three, this week to number four. Dancing in the Dark from the LP Born in the USA. Here's a group who's been charting since 1969. In fact, their first four chart records all went to number one. I Want You Back, ABC, The Love You Save, and I'll Be There. Since then, they've gone on to have a total of 22 top 40 hits, including songs like Dancing Machine, Shake Your Body Down to the Ground, Lovely One, and the group's current hit, featuring a duet with Michael Jackson and Mick Jagger. Here are the Jacksons, up a notch to number three with State of Shock. Yeah!

0: The Jacksons moving from number 4 to number 3 with State of Shock, vocal duet by Michael Jackson and Mick Jagger. You know, it was just a year ago that Michael Jackson was at number 1 simultaneously on 4 of the charts. He did it with Billie Jean and his Thriller album. This week, another artist is at number 1 on 4 Billboard charts at the same time. He's coming up at number 1, of course.
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15: From Hollywood, I'm Casey Kasem. At number two for a second week, here's Ray Parker Jr. with a title song from the smash movie, Ghostbusters.

title song from the movie Ghostbusters, written, sung, and produced by Ray Parker Jr., originally from Detroit. At number two, second week in a row. Now, as we get set to hear the number one song in the land, let's check out the number ones on Billboard's other charts. Number one on the country chart is Mama, He's Crazy by the Judds. And on the four other major Billboard charts, we have the same artist holding down all the top spots. That happened just over a year ago when Michael Jackson was at number one on the soul chart and the pop chart with Billie Jean, and number one on the dance chart and the album chart with his LP Thriller. And now, another artist has accomplished that feat. His album, Purple Rain, is number one on the LP chart, and a song from it is number one on the dance and disco chart, on the soul chart, and on the pop singles chart. Here is Prince with the most popular song in the land again this week, When Doves Cry.

0: When Doves Cry, the number one song in the USA for the fifth consecutive week from the number one LP, Purple Rain, by Prince, Prince Rogers Nelson from Minneapolis, Minnesota. And there you have them, the 40 most popular records in the USA determined by Billboard magazine for the week ending August 4th, 1984. American Top 40s produced in Hollywood by ABC Watermark. Executive producer, Tom Rau. Producer, Don Bustani. With Matt Wilson, Meryl Schindler, Daryl Morton, Dana Schwartzwalder, Ann Stroeker, Robin Carr, Mike Williams, Ron Shapiro, and Stu Jacobs. I'm Casey Kasem. Join me next week, and again we'll count down the 40 most popular songs in the USA. Till then, keep your feet in the ground and keep reaching for the stars.
1: 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Special thanks to Kalila Dawkins, Rob Durkee, Pete Battistini, Scott Lakefield, Mike Savage, Michael Cross, Dave Nunez, and of course, the legend where the countdown began, Casey Kasem.
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1: I pledge allegiance to the flag of the United States of America and to the republic for which it stands. 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

0: Quiet, please. In exactly 15 seconds, we'll be on the air.
1: Oh, yeah?
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5: Good morning, Inland Empire 504. We are here and ready to have some fun. It is all about Six Flags Magic Mountain. Got it again for you all this week. The COLA summer ticket window. Woo-hoo. Your four pack of tickets. Good morning, Melissa.
1: Good morning.
5: Good morning, Lauren.
6: Good morning.
5: And we are going to be hooking you up for another fun theme park, Six Flags Magic Mountain, coming up around 7:45. We got your first four pack of the day. And also, my
1: nearly impossible question.
5: Yes.
6: Yeah. Thanks.
5: Going to be for a ticket to see Boy George. Or actually, no.
6: No. Stater Brothers Markets and IQ.
5: Yes.
1: My notes say both things. That's why it's a little confusing.
5: All right. Anyway, nearly impossible question is going to be for $50 to Stater Brothers Markets and a pair of tickets for Boy George and Culture Club at the Pack Amp coming up at around 8:20 when we play the Cola Pop Quiz. You know, we're here on a Monday early. We got to get things sorted out. So that's what's on the way this morning right here on Cola 99.9. Coming up next, our weekend highs and lows. Good morning.

0: Classic hits, Cola 99.9, Jesse Duran in the morning along with Melissa and Lauren. Time for our weekend highs and lows, and I think I got the biggest high of the weekend. Just going to the beach on Saturday.
1: Perfect weekend for that, huh?
0: Was in Laguna to escape where the high was only like 90.
1: Did you see Ava? My daughter was in Laguna.
0: Oh, yeah, Saturday. We ran into each other. I bought her a burger. You didn't hear about that?
1: No, uh-uh.
0: Yeah, we're all hanging out without you.
1: She left that part out.
0: Yeah, no, it was so hot this weekend, you had to escape to the beach, and it was just a beautiful weekend to be at the beach. It was a little cloudy in the morning, but
1: burned off.
0: Cleared up, and it was hot and humid, just like it was here. Just not as bad. So, great weekend to be at the beach. Hopefully you got there as well.
1: I think I had the biggest low. So my brother came to help me remove everything from the garage. Remember, I was all excited about that. I had like a mattress, box springs, desk, and some other stuff. So he did that. But when he first arrived, he was pulling in and he had come from a bike ride, had gone with his mountain bike and his friend, and he backed up into my neighbor's mailbox. So I'm that neighbor that has people over and then they destroy property. Yeah. So I had to go over there and I was like, oh my gosh, you guys, I'm so sorry.
0: Sorry my idiot brother just broke
1: your
0: mailbox.
1: Well, no, I didn't say that.
2: Okay. She's a little nicer.
1: I love him.
0: You just thought it.
1: No, he offered obviously to pay for it and fix it and stuff, so it was all good. But still, I'm that neighbor.
0: Okay. 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We're going to discuss when you see a wedding and somebody is reading the vows off their phone. Is that tacky? We've got that coming up.
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0: Jesse Duran in the morning on Cola 99.9. Hope you had a great weekend. I did. I was out at the beach, and I just got to talk about something I saw. Is it just me, or is it kind of tacky to read your wedding vows off your phone? So, I'm in Laguna.
1: Uh-huh.
0: And I see this outdoor wedding happening.
1: Okay.
0: You know, beachside.
1: Yeah, that's romantic.
0: Very classy.
1: Right.
0: Except for when the bride and groom do their vows. And like the typical Gen Zers, pull out their phones and they're just reading. They're not even, there's no emotion coming out of them. They're just, I take you for better or worse or whatever they say. I'm like, come on, can we take some time to learn or at least just have a note card with some bullet points?
1: To me, that's the same thing though. I mean, I don't think they should read it off cards or a phone. If it's heartfelt, you should somewhat know it and be able to recite it, maybe glance down. But it's the reading verbatim as opposed to just the fact that it's on a phone. If they're just glancing at a phone, okay. But if you're reading off of a phone or you're reading off of your note cards, I think that's equally as
0: We're
1: bad.
0: We're Gen Xers. We took speech class. We know this stuff.
2: I'm a millennial. I took a speech class as well. They still had that offered, by the way. And there's no problem reading it off the phone. Some people just don't feel comfortable and they want to remember. I read my maid of honor speech to the bride on my phone and nobody had an issue. Everybody said, good job.
1: See, I didn't read. I was a maid of honor too for my bestie, and I didn't read it off of paper or phone. Because I feel like if it's heartfelt, it should be up
2: it was
1: in your
2: still
1: head, right?
2: I still got commented back. You did a really good job, and it was still heartfelt.
0: You're a professional broadcaster. I'm sure you did. And I get it. There are some people that just are not comfortable with public speaking. But then just say, you know, what?
1: Make it short and sweet and heartfelt.
0: Exactly.
1: Does it have to be like, you know, a million words?
0: I just think it, you
1: people
0: know,
1: lose interest anyway. They want to get to the meal.
0: I think it's kind of tacky making your phone part of your wedding. The phones are supposed to be put away. Especially the bride and groom are pulling theirs out. Everyone's going to pull their phone out.
1: The fact that you're bothered by the phone itself is makes
2: kind
1: me
2: of like...
1: think it's a generational.
0: I know. Get off my lawn with your damn phone. Anyway, I just think it's kind of tacky. But hey, it was a beautiful wedding. Beautiful weekend at the beach. It was only 90. We're watching these people sweat out black tuxes. They
1: perfect
0: probably
1: backdrop though.
0: Yeah, yes, that's for sure. Hey, coming up on Cola. So I was talking about this big event that's going to be happening at Stater Brothers.
1: Uh-huh.
0: Cola will be there, myself and the Cola Prize Caravan, on August 15th at Stater Brothers on Bryant and Oakland in Yucaipa. Lance Bass from NSYNC is going to be joining us for the 90th celebration. It's Stater Brothers 90th anniversary.
1: It's gonna be a big old party.
0: Oh my god,
1: with Lance.
0: People are going crazy about this. This is really happening. This is not something that you just saw on social media and you don't know whether or not it's true.
1: It's not fake news.
0: It's for real. And in celebration of that, we're giving away $50 to Stater Brothers Markets, $50 gift cards all this week with my nearly impossible question. That starts at 7:20.
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Big news for the Dodgers over the weekend. Okay, so they may have lost to the Red Sox yesterday, but the Dodgers traded for arguably one of the best, if not the best, pitcher in baseball. Derek Skubal of the Tigers is now a Dodger. Everybody's excited.

0: 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San Bernardino Unified back in school today, despite 105-degree temperatures.
1: Already, seems so soon.
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0: Classic hits, Cola 99.9. It's Jesse Duran in the morning. And what was your most embarrassing moment back in the day from your school days? Back to school right now going on today for San Bernardino Unified. So
1: seems so early.
0: It is way too early. But besides that conversation, which, let's face it, nobody I think would be in favor of that. I mean, it's just too hot, too soon. But what was your most embarrassing moment from your school days? We'd love to hear your story. We got a new number for you that works. Write it down if you haven't already. Enter it into your phone, 949-638-COLA, 949-638-5652. I'll start. There's so many, it's like, where do I start?
1: Besides the whole list, huh?
0: Wearing tracks and, you know, Sears.
1: That's like traumatized
0: skin.
1: You because I feel like you bring that up all the time.
0: Besides that whole story, let's go with this one. So back in the day, I completely was in love with this girl named Chris Gosvick in school.
1: Okay.
0: I mean,
1: she's super cute.
0: She was so cute. I mean, just adorable. And my world centered around her. But I told nobody, none of my friends.
1: It was top secret. Uh-huh.
0: And I made the mistake of telling my mom.
1: Oh, and that seems like it would be a
0: my
1: person
0: mom,
1: you could trust in, you
0: of
1: know?
0: Of course, friends with her mom.
1: Oh, all right.
0: Our families knew each other. Both
1: There's
0: our dads
1: the issue
0: were
1: right there,
0: insurance
1: yeah.
0: salesmen. And somehow it slipped out of her mouth. You know, my son is in love with your daughter.
1: Oh, mom.
0: He has a major crush on her. So, I don't know. I think it was fourth grade. She knew the whole time. She's told me this now. That
1: so
0: I had a crush
1: back
0: on her.
1: Up. This happened in fourth grade.
0: I think third or fourth grade.
1: You were deeply in love with someone in third grade.
0: Third grade.
1: Wow.
0: She held on to it until fourth grade. And I don't know what the moment was, but she's like, well, I heard that you have a crush on me. Yeah, you're in love with me. You want to marry me.
1: Oh.
0: And that is like death to a fourth grader in front of all your friends.
1: That's when you deny.
0: Of course.
1: I denied
0: like crazy.
1: See, I feel like knowing you, you probably would have been, you would not have denied. You would have just turned
2: okay.
1: beat red
2: okay,
1: and
2: I
1: went
2: get
1: with
2: it.
1: The story.
0: I yeah. wish I would have done
2: that. I said it, I'm sorry. And then you would have apologized like 500 times.
0: I wish I would have rolled with it, but instead I just started being mean to her because that's what little boys do. I don't like you. You're gross.
1: Yanking on her braids and her pigtails.
0: She had a pink coat and I started calling her the pink coated crumb. That's what little boys do. You know, we don't want to be associated with that.
1: That's what little boys named Jesse do.
0: I'm still friends with her,
1: bad
0: Chris Gosvick. She's a flight attendant for Delta. We talk on Facebook. I even hung out with her as an adult and her husband. We would love to hear about your most embarrassing moment from back in the day at school. It's back to school time, believe it or not.
2: Yeah.
0: Give us a call this morning, 949-638-COLA.
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1: A crush in Chino Hills on the 71 South at Central. It's blocking the number 3 and 4 lanes. And in Fontana on the 10 West at Cherry, a tarp to look out for. That's in the slow lane. With your Cola Fast Traffic, I'm Melissa Chavez.
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0: We want to hear about your most embarrassing school moment. Back to school time is here for San Bernardino Unified. It's Cola 99.9 with Jesse Duran in the morning and Lee in Redlands. Tell us about that cringy, embarrassing back to school moment.
1: Okay, so this is back in high school, brand new freshman, and we would have these great big rallies that the whole school would come out. And we used to play this game where you were on a team and you would have to run from one area to the next, put on all these clothing items, you know, sweatshirt, sweats.
2: Yeah.
1: And then run to the back to your team, and then you'd have to take it all off, and then they'd have to put it on.
0: Yeah, I've seen that game back in high school.
2: Class wars,
1: And when I came back to take the items off, let's just say I took off more than I was supposed to.
2: No.
1: Yes, in front of the whole school. Everybody was like trying to tell me, like, put it back on, put it back on. And of course, I'm just excited. Kind of cold up in the mountains. And I was like, oh my God. And I put my shirt on.
0: Hey, you can laugh about it now, hopefully, right?
2: Thankfully.
1: Yeah, I guess so.
0: Those cringy moments from back in the day when we were in school. We've all got them.
2: Yeah.
0: Hey, we'd love to hear your most embarrassing school moment. Give us a call on our new number, 949-638-COLA, 949-638-5652.

0: Welcome to the month of August. August 3rd, to be exact, which means, hey, it's back to school time in San Bernardino Unified.
1: Already.
0: Always the first to go back. Cola 99.9, it's Jesse Duran in the morning. So we're opening up the phone lines in honor of that. We want to hear about your most embarrassing school moment back in the day. 949-638-COLA. Manuel on the line. What happened, man?
2: Well, Jesse, good morning. Well, when I was a kid, probably about fifth grade, I wanted a pair of Walkmans. So bad. Really bad.
0: The Walkman was the status symbol of fifth grade in 1982.
1: Right? Everyone wanted that, yeah.
2: I wanted it so bad. So, fortunately, I did find a pair. But they were missing the little cord. So I used to wear it over my head, and I acted like I was cool walking around, listening to music. I never listened to music, you know? So I'm walking around the campus, life is great, you know, I'm having a great time, enjoying life, bebopping my head up and down, not listening to music, just doing that, right? Imagining myself.
0: Try to look like you're cool.
1: Posing.
2: right. So a kid named Billy, I still remember him really well, exposed me in the middle of the playground.
1: He called you out.
2: He called me out. Good gracious God, I didn't know what to do that moment. I just ran home. nobody gave me a chance after that. It was a whole year that I took it from the whole school.
0: Well, at least now you can listen to Cola all you want.
1: Yeah, you don't need your Walkman for that.
0: Yeah, we all had those Billies back in the day that were basically bullies. Made our life hell at school. What was your most embarrassing school moment back in the day? 949-638-COLA, 949-638-5652.

0: Hey, good morning. You got Cola 99.9 with Jesse Duran, Melissa, and Lauren. It's back to school for San Bernardino Unified today already. So we want to hear about your most embarrassing school moment back in the day. 949-638 Cola. Ashley, what happened?
1: Well, I was in the fifth grade, and my class was like a fifth to sixth grade split class.
0: Okay.
1: We were all sitting outside doing sit-ups, and my best friend was holding my feet down. The whole class was outside. My friend was holding my feet down, and I came to sit up, and I farted really loud.
2: The whole class stopped. And everyone knew it was you?
1: Yep. Everybody stopped and looked at me. It was awful.
0: Hey, don't feel bad. I've done this in studio. I've accidentally ripped one in front of Melissa and Lauren. It happens. We're human.
2: We're like, dang, Jesse.
1: Yeah. It was pretty awful. And then the boy that was always teasing me, of course, I didn't live that one down.
0: Oh.
2: Oh.
1: Yeah, it was bad. Pretty bad.
0: Well, thank you for sharing. I know that was a tough one when you were a kid, right?
1: That probably was.

0: It's summertime.
1: Temperatures soaring near the triple digits.
2: All I need are some tasty waves.
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0: morning on Cola 99.9, in honor of back to school for San Bernardino Unified, we wanted to hear about your most embarrassing school moment. 949-638 Cola. Mike, what happened?
1: It was terrible. My mom, I guess she was, you know, from the 60s. She was a hippie from the 60s.
0: Okay.
1: So I remember I was, I guess, in the third or fourth grade, and it was hot in September when we went back to school.
0: Uh-huh.
1: And she put on these booty shorts on me with sandals.
2: Oh.
1: And she would tell me, it's hot out there. It's hot. You have to wear these shorts and sandals. And well, my friends, we played football during recess. Football was big. She would put it. Oh, it was terrible. I remember sitting on that bed crying, and you better go to school like this. And I go, I want to wear jeans and tennis shoes. Can you imagine with sandals? You know, those like leather
0: sandals.
1: So I showed up to school, and my friends would just look at me like, well, you can't play football like that. How are you going to do it? I was traumatized. I never forgot that.
0: I'm sure.
1: And I don't know what she was thinking.
0: Well, you know, Daisy Dukes are back in, just not when it comes to playing football at recess.
2: So mortifying.
0: All right. 949-638 Cola. We're going to keep this going throughout the show. 949-638-5652. Your most embarrassing school moments also coming up for back to school. Hey, we're going to get you $50 to Stater Brothers Markets with my nearly impossible question.
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2: In San Bernardino on the 215 north of Palm, a dog to watch out for. He's walking on the right shoulder and in the slow lane. And in Riverside on the 91 west at Magnolia, some metal hooks causing issues in the carpool lane. With your Cola Fast Traffic, I'm Melissa Chavez.

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1: Spidey swung into the top spot at the box office with the second biggest opening ever. Spider-Man Brand New Day exceeded expectations with more than $355 million trailing just a few mil behind 2019's Avengers Endgame. This was the most emotionally connected version of Spider-Man that Tom Holland has ever played, and he says this was the reason why.
2: You know, in this digital age, it's so easy to shut off from the real world and spend so much time at home on your phone and just doom scroll. And for me, this movie represents the importance of community and friendship, and you know, sometimes the bravest thing that you can do is ask for help.
1: Very true. Spider-Man Brand New Day in theaters now. Ariana Grande will step away from the spotlight after her tour ends. This announcement comes amid concerns about Grande's appearance, Ariana's weight loss more specifically. Photos from her Eternal Sunshine tour and the release of her new video for Petal that dropped Friday led to lots of comments online, with a lot of them that seemed less like trolling and coming more from a place of worry about Ariana's well-being. People compared Grande to Karen Carpenter, who we, of course, lost to an eating disorder. And to be honest, if you look back at Carpenter's photos, she even appeared healthier in some than Grande, which is super concerning. Grande's Eternal Sunshine tour wraps up September 1st. She was supposed to co-star with Jonathan Bailey in a London-based musical next summer, but she's dropped out of that. Just hoping that she is healthy, regardless if that has to do with eating or anything else. And Charlie Hunnam sharing his method to decompress from playing a serial killer. Well, shooting Monster, the Ed Gein story, Hunnam became a cat dad, adopted two kittens, and said he'd go home from the darkest realm and play with his fur babies for literally hours to get into a different headspace. That's your Scoop. I'm Melissa Chavez.
3: 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Keep it here.
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1: A crash in Chino Hills on the 71 South at Central. It's blocking the number 3 and 4 lanes. In Ontario on the 10 West at Milliken, a driver had a blowout. They're stuck in the number 1 lane. And in Fontana on the 10 West at Cherry, a tarp to look out for in the slow lane. With your Cola Fast Traffic, I'm Melissa Chavez.
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Planet. Coming up next, my nearly impossible question is about embarrassing things you've done on a date. And it could get you $50 for State of Brothers Markets right after Bobby Brown.

0: Jesse Duran's Nearly Impossible Question.
1: All right, let's get to that $50 gift card to Stater Brothers Markets. If you're the first one to answer my Nearly Impossible Question this morning, according to a recent survey, about half of women say they'd be embarrassed if they did this on a date. What is it? Phone lines now open, 949-638-COLA. Melissa.
2: Yeah.
1: About a half of women say they'd be embarrassed if they did this on the on a date. The other half,
2: I guess,
1: not so much.
2: Care. All
1: wouldn't
2: right.
1: Care. They'd roll with it.
2: I think a lot of us would be embarrassed by several different things, but I'm thinking dating, you go out to dinner, maybe burping.
1: Sometimes it can be charming.
3: Depends on the guy.
2: I don't think that that's ever charming. Okay. That's just me.
1: I heard Jessica Simpson once burp, and it was charming. It can happen.
2: It was just because it was Jessica Simpson.
1: That's my point. Lauren. Almost half of women say they'd be embarrassed if they did this on a date.
3: Okay, I'm thinking...
1: What is it?
3: They may have called the person the wrong name. Maybe an ex's name.
2: Oh, that never goes over well.
1: Awkward. All right, phone lines are now open. 949-638-COLA, 949-638-5652. Almost half of women say they'd be embarrassed if they did this on a date. What is it for your $50 gift card to Stater Brothers Markets? Good luck.
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1: The Nearly Impossible Question this morning on Cola. Almost half of women say they'd be embarrassed if they did this on a date. Lewis and Rialto, what do you think it is?
6: I'd say if they farted, broke wind.
1: Broke wind.
3: Yeah, of course.
1: I'd say that's like 99% of women embarrassed if they broke wind on a date. There's that 1% that are into it, Lewis, but the rest, no, that's not it. Thanks for trying.
6: You're welcome. Thank you.
1: All right. What do you think it is? Almost half of women say they'd be embarrassed if they did this on a date. 949-638-COLA. 949-638-5652. Good luck.

0: Friday, my nearly impossible question this morning. According to a recent survey, almost half of women say they'd be embarrassed if they did this on a date. Paulette on the line, what do you think it is?
1: Snorted while laughing.
0: Let me hear you snort, Paulette. Are you a snorter?
1: No, I can't do it. I can't, it's too embarrassing.
0: Well, you got it right.
1: Okay, great.
0: Yeah. According to Sheet Happens, half of women say they'd be embarrassed if they snorted. I love a good snort.
2: I don't think it's that bad.
0: Yeah. You're having such a great time, you laugh until you snort.
3: Like a little piggy.
1: Okay. Like Chrissy Snow on Three's Company.
2: Exactly. Oh, yeah.
1: Perfect example. She's the best.
0: Well, congratulations. 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
1: Thanks. We could really use it. 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
0: 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And coming right back, we've got your tickets for Six Flags Magic Mountain. Keep it here on Cola.

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0: 99.9 with Jesse Duran in the morning. Speaking of weddings, Saturday was a nice day for an outdoor beach wedding. I was at the beach in Laguna. I just happened upon a wedding right there beachside. Very classy.
1: You didn't like sneak in. You weren't a wedding crasher.
0: I kind of was. I was just wearing Bermuda shorts. But I'm watching this classy wedding go down. I think they were from the Ritz-Carlton or something above. And
1: that's ritzy.
0: Comes time to do their vows. They're reading their vows off their phone. Is it just me, or is that extremely tacky to be reading your vows off your phone?
2: Just you. Just you. I think it's fine. And some people don't have the, you know, the, I guess, experience talking in front of people. So why not forget? Why not use your cell phone? I was a bridesmaid, and I looked on my phone for the speech, and I did it perfectly. And I got comments. They said, good job.
0: That you didn't say braid instead of bridesmaid?
2: Or? I said braid, yeah. I said braid. I let me braid your hair.
1: Your hair was perfect. Braid maid.
0: I mean, I get it. I've just always been the kind of person where phones are not for, you know, unless you're taking a picture, don't be pulling out your phone and making it part of your wedding.
1: So how would you want them to do it then?
0: I either know it or have note cards.
1: See, I think if you're going to go note cards, then the phone is the same thing. I personally think if it's heartfelt, then you should be able to do it without the notes of any sort. Just don't make it super long. Well, and if you know what you want to say, you know what you want to say. But phone versus note cards, to me, that's the same thing.
0: Speech class. Tomato. You know how we did it. You just have, you know, bullet points.
1: You don't write out the speech.
0: Don't write out the speech. Don't read to me.
1: Because then you get thrown off if you forget a little bit of it. You can't remember where your place was.
0: My apologies to that wedding I witnessed in Laguna over the weekend. But I don't know. We're going to put this on social media. We want your opinion. Also, coming up on Cola, your Six Flags Magic Mountain tickets. Keep it here.
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1: A wreck in Riverside on the 215 North at Columbia. Vehicles involved are on the right shoulder, but still some slowing because of rubbernecking. And sluggish in the Cajon Pass on the 15 South from Oak Hill to Cleghorn. With your Cola Fast Traffic, I'm Melissa Chavez.
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0: And it's that moment you've been waiting for. Let's get you a family four-pack of tickets right now for Six Flags Magic Mountain.
1: Oh, yeah.
0: Be caller 10 at 949-638-COLA. 949-638-5652. That number works, and it could get you a four-pack to test out some awesome roller coasters.

Time with Jesse Duran. The Dodgers may have lost to the Red Sox yesterday, but there is reason to be excited. Everybody's screaming three-peat is going to happen after over the weekend. The Dodgers, who already have a great pitching staff, just signed one of the best pitchers in baseball from the Tigers, Drew Scoble. So go blue, looking good for that three-peat.

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4: Hey, thanks so much for listening on a Monday. 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
1: Spidey swung into the top spot at the box office with the second biggest opening ever. Spider-Man, wow. A Brand New Day exceeded expectations with more than $355 million. It was expected to make just under 300, but went that much over, just trailing a few mil behind 2019's Avengers Endgame. So did very well. This was the most emotionally connected version of Spider-Man that Tom Holland's played so far. And he said it was very intentional because in this time where a lot of us just spend time on our phones, was calling the need to, you know, engage with others and wanted to put that into play with his role as Spider-Man.
2: Well, I saw on my phone that everybody that went loved it, but I also saw a lot of people weren't even able to get tickets. It was so
1: I tried
2: crazy.
1: To get tickets, and I couldn't. Yeah. Unless you wanted to be in the very front row, which, I don't want my neck to hurt after.
2: It would hurt your Spidey senses exactly. To see Spider-Man that close.
1: So I'm planning on seeing it this week. Will we get a Barbie sequel or not? There's been talk of one for quite a while. I mean, the first one killed it in theaters and garnered 8 Oscar nods, but a recent New York Times article says what's stalling all of this is salary disputes. Ryan Gosling and Margot Robbie reportedly saying, show me the money. And so far, the CEO of Warner Brothers Discovery hasn't okayed the hike in pay that they want. That's your scoop. I'm Melissa Chavez.
2: Thanks, Melissa. Coming right back, we're going to give you a chance to take the Cola Pop quiz. Boy George and Culture Club going to be live at the Pack Amp in Costa Mesa. We're going to get you there before 8:30.
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1: An accident in Redlands on the 10 West at University. Vehicles involved are on the right shoulder. And crawling in Corona this morning on the 91 West from Main to Green River. 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

0: Classic Hits, Cola 99.9, Jesse Durante in the morning on the first day of school for San Bernardino Unified. So we wanted to flash back to your most embarrassing moment when you were in school back in the day. Good morning, Manuel. What you got?
1: Well, Jesse, good morning. Well, when I was a kid, probably about fifth grade, I wanted a pair of Walkmans. So bad. Really bad.
0: The Walkman was the status symbol of fifth grade in 1982.
2: Right? Everyone wanted that, yeah.
1: I wanted it so bad. So, fortunately, I did find a pair. But they were missing the little cord. So, I used to wear it over my head, and I acted like I was cool walking around, listening to music. I never listened to music, you know? So I'm walking around the campus, life is great, you know, I'm having a great time, enjoying life, bebopping my head up and down, not listening to music, just doing that, right? Imagining myself.
0: Try to look like you're cool.
2: Posing.
1: right. So a kid named Billy, I still remember him really well, exposed me in the middle of the playground.
2: He called you out.
1: Yeah, he called me out. Good gracious, God, I didn't know what to do that moment. I just ran. I just remember I just ran home.
0: Oh.
1: Yeah, after that, nobody gave me a chance after that. It was a whole year that I took it for the whole school.
0: Well, at least now you can listen to Cola all you want.
2: Yeah, you don't need your Walkman for that.
0: I think we all had that kid named Billy who was just relentless. Kind of a bully that we all had to deal with, a Billy in our school days.
2: I thought
0: right?
2: You were Billy.
0: Yeah, sure. Coming right back, Boy George and Culture Club. Keep it here. Get you those tickets with the Cola Pop Quiz.
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0: For your tickets to see Boy George and Culture Club. How cool is that? Good luck.

0: Classic Hits, Cola 99.9 with Jesse Duran. Since it's the first day of school in San Bernardino, already it's time for a pop quiz. The Cola Pop Quiz. And we have Valerie on the line in Fontana. You're our contestant this morning.
1: All right.
0: It's brought to you by the Pack Amp at the OC Fair, where Boy George is going to be live on Sunday, September 6th. And you have a chance right now to take the Cola Pop Quiz, Valerie. Here's what's going on. We're going to give you five questions. Melissa and Lauren got them for you right now. And let's see how you do. Are you ready?
1: Yeah.
0: To take the Cola Pop Quiz. Here we go. Melissa's got your first question on this Monday morning.
2: What candy has the slogan, "Taste the Rainbow"?
1: Skittles.
2: Woohoo! That's correct.
0: Wow, that's easy.
2: Well, not if you don't eat candy. Maybe you don't pay attention to the commercials.
0: If only San Bernardino Unified lowered the bar so much on this first day of school for San Bernardino. All right, Lauren's got your next question on the Cola Pop Quiz.
3: All right, Valerie. Jenny McCarthy was the co-host of what 90s MTV dating show?
0: Five seconds, Valerie. The correct answer was Singled Out.
3: Singled Out.
2: She was so funny on that.
3: I know. I loved her.
0: All right. Melissa has your next question. Valerie, on the Cola Pop Quiz, what you got?
2: Valerie, what is the largest ocean on Earth?
1: Atlantic.
0: The Atlantic Ocean is the second largest. It's the Pacific, the one we swim in here in California.
2: The one everyone's been heading to because it's been so hot.
0: Yeah. It's our ocean. That's the biggest. Lauren's got your next question, Valerie. You only got one right so far.
1: All right.
3: Which Spider-Man character is known for his dark appearance, incredible strength, and a unique bond with an alien organism that gives him special powers?
1: Venom.
3: Yes!
0: All right,
3: Good job.
0: That one.
3: You know you're Spider-Man.
1: Yes.
0: Spider-Man, of course, huge at the box office this weekend. Melissa has your final question.
2: Valerie, in football, what term is used for a pass that's caught by the other team?
1: Interception.
0: She picked that one.
3: Yeah,
0: good job,
3: Valerie.
0: You got it.
2: Great job.
1: Yes.
0: And Valerie, you passed the Cola Pop Quiz. Congratulations.
1: Thank you so much.
0: We got a pair of tickets for you for Boy George and Culture Club live at the Pack Amp. And that's going on in Costa Mesa on Sunday, September 6th.
1: All right. 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

Kenny Loggins on Cola. A documentary on Kenny Loggins screened at a film festival back in April. 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
0: I leave, brush my teeth with a bottle of Jack. 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

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Chances are you were in the movie theater this weekend. Spider-Man Brand New Day, as expected. Huge. History-making huge, actually. $355 million at the box office for the opening weekend. And then add what made at the international box office. Grand total of $927 million. Whoa.

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Mariah Carey, who's celebrating the 30th anniversary of her album Daydream, which includes this song, and a special anniversary edition is available to download. 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

Cola 99.9, who in the biopic Michael was portrayed by his real-life nephew, Jafar Jackson, who we find out has just landed his next major film role. Jafar is going to be starring alongside Will Smith. It's an action thriller called Supermax.

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1: 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There is no substitute for human blood. 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

Well, we're back. It's already Monday afternoon. I hope your day is going nice and fast, and the week started off right. And we could also get you even started even better with some Six Flags Magic Mountain tickets. We have a lot of them all week long. We're going to be giving out Magic Mountain tickets. So, can we finally get you hooked up? It's Freddie Rivera checking in on Cola 99.9. Your next chance to win a four-pack. Six Flags Magic Mountain's coming up. 2:40.

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in California, but we could be back in the 80s a week and a half from today. Take a look at Wednesday's weather if you get a chance next Tuesday and Wednesday, depending on what part of the IE you're from. Seen some 80s, some parts. Looking good, looking good. Thanks for having us on today.

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0: Tiffany's waiting for the kids to get out of practice right now. Hey, Tiffany, it's Freddie. You call her 10. You got a 4-pack, Six Flags Magic Mountain.
1: Thank you so much. 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
0: 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You're in the car listening to Cola, and you just scored yourself Magic Mountain tickets. Not bad.
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That song, super popular. Hey, coming up in about 15 minutes, your chance to win a four-pack to Six Flags Magic Mountain. 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

0: Cola, Darlene, it's Freddie. 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
0: Were you waiting to be called?
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0: 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I don't want you to miss your appointment, so let's get to it. Darlene, you're caller 10. You got a 4-pack to Six Flags Magic Mountain.
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continues, but we continue as well, because we have quite a few, actually quite a lot, of Six Flags Magic Mountain tickets. 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
5: 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Happy Monday afternoon to you, Jules. Hi, how you doing? Where you at?
6: I'm shopping around. Me and my sister just got some ice cream.
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5: 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Hey, Jules, guess what? You got a 4-pack to Six Flags Magic Mountain.
6: What are you saying? No way!
5: Congratulations! Well, it's your birthday today, too. Happy birthday, Jules. Matt, talk about perfect timing. Yes, so here's the deal. We got a lot more Six Flags Magic Mountain tickets to give away. Like Jules, whether it's your birthday or not, be caller 10 and you'll win just like her. Another chance begins with Jesse Duran tomorrow morning, 7:45 a.m. Let's get back to the music right now.
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know why I think August is still like the middle of the year when it's really the end of summer. Can you believe that already? Time is, this summer just flew by. But no complaints because I am ready for fall weather. What about you? Yeah, fall weather is pretty much hopefully be around the corner, coming sooner than later. Thanks for having us on. It's Tiffany on Cola.

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9: 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Tonight we're going to have a low of 66 degrees, and tomorrow a hot day with highs near 103. 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

So MySpace may be coming back. Do you remember MySpace? Do you remember who was in your top eight? I don't. But how cool would that be? Because they're going to pitch it as the anti-algorithm. So is this the best news of the week so far? Well, if it comes

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